0: and burgers.
1: Now, how many of those jingles do you remember back in the 70s of fast food restaurants? This is Into the 70s, and who'll stop the rain? Maybe it's Creedence Clearwater Revival. Don't hold your breath.

into the 70s and the Doobie Brothers in a song that almost wasn't. It was a flip side of a song on an album that wasn't doing that great. Someone decided to flip the record around, play the B-side. Happened to be this song. One of their only two number ones. It is Blackwater.

0: Joe's there, and I'm just a singer in a rock and roll band from 1973. This is Into the 70s. I'm Todd Chambliss. It's the decade that brought you the Dancing Hula Girl. It's a little thing that's fit on your dashboard as you drove around. The moving around made her dance, and everybody waved as they drove by. This is Into the 70s.
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0: Got the song that copied Bob Dylan's style of singing and written about a real experience when band members were across the table at a diner with people from the record company. It's Steeler's Wheel and Stuck in

Franco's memories of dancing at the clubs and even falling in love with movies for the first time. 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

0: O'Day, it's Undercover Angel. It's a one-hit, that's it artist. He wrote for lots of other people, but only had one hit of his own. But the real money, they say, in music is the writing anyway. So maybe Alan was on top of that thing more than we even know. Coming up, our A-Track flashback from 77. The original version dated back to 71. We'll play it next.
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2: Into the 70s. Into the 70s.

Funk Railroad and real life stories of bands and their exploits backstage after the show. Yes, and sometimes with lovely ladies. You've got Into the 70s. I'm Todd Chambliss, the Lowrider. It's War.

0: leave this town. I was born here, and I was raised here, and dadgummit, I'm gonna die here. And no sidewinding, bushwhacking, hornswoggling is gonna rattle my biscuit cutter.
1: Now, who can argue with that?
0: Rabbit!
1: I think we're all indebted to Gabby Johnson for clearly stating what needed to be said. I'm particularly glad that these lovely children are here today to hear that speech. Not only was it authentic frontier gibberish, it expressed a courage little seen in this day and age.
2: Something about that frontier gibberish just makes the kids stand at attention when something's going wrong in that little bitty town you got there. From Blazing Saddles in 74, of course, Into the 70s, song written in honor of Duke Ellington. It's Sir Duke and Stevie Wonder. And you.

0: 2 song from Peter Frampton, Cat from the number one spot by Andy Gibb, and I Just Want to Be Your Everything. It's a song he wrote about separating and divorcing his first wife. A song coming up next. They should thank the engineer for messing up and screwing up the recording and made him his only hit. That song is next.
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0: 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Engineer recorded over a song. They had to find a replacement. The replacement was the only hit this guy has ever had. He is Jonathan Edwards, and he's 71, riding high with a song called Sunshine.
5: You

the legendary Don Cornelius. For years, we would watch that show and see some of the best R&B acts on TV. A trailblazer for sure during the 70s into the 80s. It is into the 70s, the biggest hit that Sister Sledge ever had. Happened to be an anthem that lots of girls and families could bond together and sing this as the brothers were trying to taunt them. Not only did the song go to number two on the pop charts, but the 1979 Pittsburgh Pirates adopted it as their theme song that year. Sister Sledge into the

0: That's Fire Falling Strange Way, and this is Into the 70s, and I'm Todd Chambliss. Glad to have the radio station on tonight. 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
11: Maybe it wasn't number one on the charts, but it was number one on your 8-track player. Into the 70s, 8-track flashback. 1975.

DJ Thomas and the longest title for any number one song in the rock and roll era. Hey, won't you play another Somebody Done Somebody Wrong song? And DJ Thomas, the year is 1975.

0: Is the whole world discoing by without you? Don't miss the disco fun. Do what thousands are doing. Get the Let's Disco book and album. The complete disco dance instruction system.
1: That's probably why I never got dates after getting that album and trying to copy the dance moves on there. Kept getting stuck when I had to turn the page. It

0: of the 70s and Ringo Starr. One critic called the song one of the very best post-Beatle hits. That song is called Photograph, actually written in cahoots, if I can use that term, with fellow Beatle George Harrison, and one of the only songs credited to the pair. This is Into the 70s, and I'm Todd Chambliss. Thanks for listening.
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0: Good evening. In a landmark ruling, the Supreme Court today legalized abortions. The majority in cases from Texas and Georgia said that the decision to end a pregnancy during the first 3 months belongs to the woman and her doctor, not the government. Thus, the anti-abortion laws of 46 states were rendered unconstitutional.
1: You know, you listen to some of those big, giant news stories like Roe versus Wade of the 70s. I mean, one of the biggest. And as you listen to the cadence of Walter Cronkite, you can't help but wonder, is he trying to hold back a burp the whole time? He's like, I shouldn't have had any soda pop before going on the air to do.

just taking the Ventura Highway. It's America. It's into the 70s, 1976. We were celebrating the 200th anniversary of America. That's a big cake. It's a lot of candles. You'll probably need some rubber bands to hold it together, right? Thank God we've got the rubber band, man. The Spinners, into the 70s.

0: I'm Aware Of by Sailcad. That's Motorcycle Mama from 1972. It is Into the 70s. I'm Todd Chambliss. Coming up, it's a song done originally by that band Hot Chocolate. Remember You Sexy Thing? They didn't have a big hit with it, but this band did in 1973. That song is next on Into the 70s.
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0: Hot Chocolate did it originally. The band that did You Sexy Thing tried their hand at Brother Louie. It took Stories and their version in 73 to make it a hit. And here it is.

those taboo subjects that back then a lot of folks may not have talked about. Interracial relationships. This is Into the 70s. I'm Todd. If only you believe in miracles, it's Jefferson Starship and Marty Balance singing lead.

0: next week, the shaggiest comedy ever, the Shaggy D.A.
1: Elwood!
2: 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I am actually Wilby Daniel.
0: A candidate for district attorney changes into a dog.
3: Grab that dog!
0: Don't miss the full-length television premiere of the funniest Wilby ever unleashed, the Shaggy D.A. Next week on the wonderful world.

original Shaggy Dog, then came out in 1959. It took them that long to figure out the script for it. And some big names in it, though. Had Tim Conway and Dick Van Patten, Suzanne Plochette, and Dean Jones as the DA that turned into a dog because of an ancient scarab. Rod Stewart.

0: This is Into the 70s with Todd Chambliss. Do not adjust your set. If you think you're hearing a commercial or an example of someone who is asthmatic, it's just 10cc, and they want to let you know that they are not in love.
1: I'm not in love.
0: See, told you so.

0: Well, that song, Give Me Just a Little More Time. I love when he puts his lip into it, that near the end there. It's Todd Shambliss coming up, her 8-track flashback, all the way to the end of the decade, 1979, where this artist enlisted the help of two Fleetwood Mac members, two of the ones who weren't getting along very well. That song is next.
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1: Book him, Dano.
0: Wait a minute. You got no charges.
1: No? How is breaking and entering concealed weapons and murder, for starters?

0: from Scotland, and Saturday night it's Into the 70s. I'm Todd Chambliss. Can you believe going to a concert in the 70s? Nowadays, what do you pay, $150 or some such? 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I don't think you can get water at a concert now for $7.75, right?
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1: Into the 70s. The fun 70s party.

the 70s, where we spend this entire hour playing nothing but the best 70s songs, bringing back some of those great memories. Mungo Jerry starting us off. Fathers, really, be honest, would you let your daughter go out with a guy named Mungo Jerry? I think not, actually. The year was 1978, Bob Seger chronicled a relationship, a fast living, and Hollywood Nights. Bob Seger and the Silver Bullet Band on Into the 70s.

0: 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Thanks for the gumball.
1: Penny for the gumball, Freddy.
0: Thanks for the gumball.
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0: Thanks for the gumball.
2: Gumball banks with new sugarless gumball. 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As the gumballs go down, the pennies go up.
0: What are you going to do with all your pennies, Popeye?
1: Buy more gumballs.
0: Yeah, but never do, me too.
2: Mickey Mouse, Popeye, and Fred Flintstone gumball banks with sugarless gumballs. Refills sold separately.
3: Love that. Thanks for the gumball. And all the dentists are saying, thanks for the cavities. I think I had one of those things, and I think I broke it the second day I had it. My dad was not happy. It is Into the 70s. We're bringing back some great music from the Eagles. The year is 1975, and they just want the best of your love, all right? Yeah.

0: We are into the 70s. Oh, I think that's a phone call. Hello.
1: You guys are awesome.
0: Oh, thanks so much.
1: Tonight's the first time I've ever heard you guys, and I've been listening to you from, like, Hopkinsville, Kentucky, up to Evansville, Indiana.
0: Thanks for taking us around the world.
1: You guys rock.

0: up. 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Coming up, it's a gentleman who is a wizard at the keyboard, so much so that when folks first heard this song, they thought this was an electric guitar, but it was a keyboard that the artist made to sound like an electric guitar. That song is coming up next.
1: One out of two Americans thinks their life is worthy of a book. 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
0: The wonderful Stevie Wonder. So good at keyboards, he can make a keyboard sound like an electric guitar. So much so that lots of electric guitarists have covered this song. It's

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The Doobie Brothers are on now.

0: darling. It is love at first sight, is it not? No? Do not come with me to the Casbah. We shall make beautiful music together right here.
1: Creepy Pepe Le Pew, but funny. Into the 70s, this

My Stranger into the 70s. Michael Jackson was supposed to say, just look over your shoulder. As in from Reach Out, I'll Be There, he flubbed the line and said, just look over your shoulders, honey. The line was flubbed, they liked it, and it went number one.

0: just to show you, see what happens when you get together with some of your college buddies and start playing some music? That turned into a lifelong vocation for Walter Becker and Donald Fagen, known as Steely Dan, and that was Peg. Coming up, we've got our 8-track flashback, song about a painter, and yes, he did lose his ear. We'll play that song next.
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5: 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Into the 70s, 8-track flashback. 1972. Sorry.

0: strikes, two outs, 7-2, bottom of the ninth, Cincinnati leading. This could be it, left field, George Foster, Geronimo Foster makes the catch, that's it, the Cincinnati Reds win the World Series in four straight. It was a sweep, the final score, Cincinnati 7, the New York Yankees 2.
1: Hello.
2: So sexy.
1: Thanks.
2: I want to hear Tragedy.
1: Okay, why are you talking like that?
2: Oh.
1: You okay?
2: Sleepy.
1: I'm beginning to think this is not a legitimate phone request, but I'm going to take it anyway, even though you sound like you're having either too much fun or not enough. It's the Bee Gees, Tragedy, 1979, on Into the 70s.

0: 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I'm Todd Chambliss. Join us next time for another look at the great sounds from the mid-decade. We call it Into the
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1: I'm having a little party at the Yacht Club.
0: We're taking you back to the smooth, milquetoast sounds of the 70s schmaltz known as Yacht Rock. Remember cruising Lake Erie on the good time? Or heading to Kelly's Island or Put In Bay wearing your fluorescent bikinis, hot polo collars, and boat shoes? 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

0: gentlemen, we have a big show, a real big shoe. Here is Elvis.
1: Man, I was tame compared to what they do now. Are you kidding? I didn't do anything. We just jiggle, you know.
2: I absolutely love the Blue Flake Connection. It is the highlight of my week.
3: I love you, honey. Oh, God. I love you.
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5: 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The Blue Flake Connection party, ladies and gentlemen. It's the coolest, most far-out place to be on the planet.

0: Welcome to Blue Suede Connection, everybody. I'm TL.
1: I'm Dan.
0: And we are excited this week to be... You fell right along with it. I like that.
1: Hey, yeah, I'm going.
0: I wanted to see if you would. Mm. Anyway, I'm really Dan.
1: I'm TL.
0: All right. Welcome to the show, everybody. We got to start things out weird every once in a while, and I thought that was a good opportunity.
1: You're just trying to catch me off guard.
0: That's what I like to do. Mm. That was from 1970. That was Tiger Man, Mystery Train, little medley right there, which leads to what the show is about today here on Blue Suede Connection. It is the year 1970. So we're going to go into the studio with Elvis and rehearsal studios, and we're also going to go live on the stage with Elvis, all nice. In the year 1970. Now, of course, I'm going to share my usual silliness, like all the pop culture and popular words and phrases and their meanings from 1970.
1: All right.
0: Now, you're going to share the juice of the show. You always say you're the important stuff. Mm-hmm. I share the nonsense. You share the good stuff. What was Elvis doing in 1970? It was a big year for him. Mm-hmm. You're going to tell us all about that.
1: All righty.
0: And also, world events. What was going on around Elvis's world and our world at that time in the year of 1970? A lot of stuff went on in 1970.
1: Right.
0: Wouldn't you say?
1: Oh, yeah.
0: And you're going to say.
1: I'm looking at it right now. Yeah. Yeah.
0: You're going to say here in a little bit.
1: Yeah.
0: But again, it's 1970, and it's all about our man, Mr. Elvis Presley. Welcome to the party, everybody. We're going to kick it off with a classic, Cindy.
1: Nice.
0: Here on
1: Blue Suede Connection.

0: You know, it's funny how language through the decades, through the years, it always changes, lingos and things like that.
1: Oh, yeah, yeah.
0: And then a little while, I'm going to share some from 1970 words or that would have been popular and used a lot back then, or little phrases. But it is weird how much thing changes.
1: Right.
0: Like you and I were driving the other day and we saw somebody's license plate. It said, just chillaxin'.
1: It's been years since I heard anybody even use that
0: term.
1: Yeah,
0: they combined chilling with relaxing.
1: Yeah.
0: You know? And I'm chilling. That was a big phrase years ago.
1: Yeah, yeah.
0: But chillaxin', I think that's silly.
1: Just chillax.
0: But you know, there's other ones that I was just thinking, like cool beans.
1: Yeah.
0: Those certain ones annoy me. That's one of those that annoys me.
1: Really?
0: Hey, man, we're going to Disney World. Wow, that's cool beans. Have a good time. I don't like that. It sounds silly to me. You get what I'm saying.
1: Yeah.
0: And the ones that really pee me off.
1: Uh-oh.
0: It's called merchandise.
1: Oh, I know.
0: Merchandise, not merch. Don't call it merch. Sell your merchandise. The kids call it merch now.
1: Yeah.
0: It's called merchandise. Always has been, always will be. The other one that bothers me is we've taken the letter T out of words. Even respectable news anchors I'm watching now will say important. This is a very important issue we're going to talk about today. There is a T in important. Important. Say it with me, TL. Important.
2: Get your letter.

0: Now, see, a very sensitive guy would be very upset with that lyric, you know, the bald head thing, but I've learned to adapt to it. I can deal with it. You know, I get the joke. I get the joke. I can laugh along with it.
1: Okay.
0: All right, I talked about those words. We're going to talk about that in just a moment after the break. Popular words used in 1970. Mm-hmm. And I know you can probably think of a few. We've shared some in the past, but we're going to share. We rehash every once in a while here on Blue Sway Connection.
1: Absolutely.
0: It's okay to do that because we have new listeners happening all the time, which
1: There's
0: is exciting to us.
1: Always new listeners.
0: There you go. All right, we'll be right back.
1: After this message.
2: Millions believe in the power of prayer. What if God finally answered? What if he sent you your own personal angel? And what if that angel was Elvis Presley?
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5: What am I sounding like this for? It's not necessary, just, you know. See, people have thought for a long time that that was a thing I do to try to be sexy. I'm trying to stand up. That's all I'm just... Brace myself.

0: Thank you. That that was a groovy rendition right there, wasn't it, of Sweet Caroline?
1: Yeah, I do love his version.
0: You get what I'm doing right now, right? Groovy. Groovy was a very popular word in 1970.
1: It sure was.
0: And groovy means excellent or wonderful, for those following along, okay? Far out. It was also a very far out tune.
1: Yeah.
0: Far out means something very neat or mind-blowing. Nice. I don't know if it was mind-blowing, but it was far out, you know. All right, do you know what it means to boogie?
1: Dance.
0: To dance energetically to music. Mm-hmm. There you go.
1: Boogie, woogie, woogie.
0: All right, let's book it, baby. What's that mean? You
1: leave.
0: Know?
1: Let's get out of there.
0: Run away very fast, yes. Mm-hmm. All right, catch you on the flip side.
1: See you tomorrow.
0: It's a way to say goodbye, but here's a little bonus to this one. Mm-hmm. Do you know where that phrase came from?
1: I thought that was a 50s phrase, actually.
0: Probably so. It came from flipping vinyl records from DJs in the early days.
1: All right, yeah.
0: Now on the flip side, a Heartbreak Hotel, you know.
1: Yeah, right.
0: All right, dynamite.
1: Another way to say far out.
0: Yeah, popular expression for something amazing. Mm-hmm. Jimmy Walker from Good Times certainly made
1: that
0: a popular word.
1: Yes.
0: And bummer. Do you know what a bummer is?
1: It's a disappointment.
0: Yep, or a bad experience. You're just yeah, exactly.
1: I'm so bummed out.
0: You know all these things. You're smart like that.
1: I was a 70s kid, so what can
0: I
1: say?
0: There you go. Luke Bryant, very popular, well-known country singer. He's one of us, and he's going to tell you about it right now.
2: Mm. You're a huge fan of Elvis.
3: Oh, I mean, to grow up, I had like the Elvis 33, and it was from, you know, Elvis at the Hilton, and they did a live album, and like, just, I was a kid, like, in my room, listening to Elvis live from Las Vegas. That was, like, one of my primary records.
2: Show me an impression. You got a good one?
3: All right, well, I don't know. You know the wonder, when no one else can understand me. Oh, I got to get my, I guess I'll never know the reason why you love me like you do.
2: Okay.

0: That's good stuff right there on Blue Suede Connection.
1: Woo!
0: We're doing 1970 today, baby. It's good music, isn't it?
1: It's one of my favorite years.
0: Yeah, and it's a great time in his life. We've talked about this in the past. After 69, when he opened up in Vegas, he got re-energized. And I think in 69, he's just getting started. He's figuring it out.
1: Mm-hmm.
0: In 1970, when he's on that stage, he is completely the master.
1: Oh, yeah.
0: Not absolutely. That he wasn't in 69.
1: Mm-hmm.
0: But I think in 70, he just was really... He figured out what worked, what didn't.
1: He learned, perfected it, yeah.
0: Even his breathing was better.
1: In a short period of time. Oh, yeah.
0: Now, if you listen to the 69 stuff, all right, my next song is going to get... He's trying so hard.
1: Yeah.
0: And he... kick butt, but in this he's like, all right, I got this, man. I'm gonna sing this.
1: He's
0: now
1: in shape. Yeah, his lungs are in shape now. Yeah.
0: All right, well, we hope you're having a good time here with Blue Suede Connection. We do this because we want you to have a good time, and we celebrate the man and the music the best we can here on Blue Suede Connection. And there's so many other ways you can be involved with the show.
1: Right now, Facebook is the best way. Mm-hmm. If you type in Blue Suede Connection, the search bar will pop right up. Also, we have YouTube and Instagram and X. We have a lot of other places, but also BlueSuedeConnection.com.
0: That's the heart of the whole thing, isn't it?
1: Yeah, absolutely.
2: How about a new record, ladies and gentlemen? And I'd like to do it for you now.

0: I don't even remember it, man.
1: Grab yourself a bottle of pop, because Blue Suede Connection will be right back. Shazam!
2: Through his deeply personal insights, Stan fought his way back to health. 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
3: 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You know, your giant might be drugs. Your giant might be something else. Some have been able to tame that giant from the beginning, and many haven't. I was one who lost control and let the giant control me, but I got it back.
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4: This is Crystal from Waterloo, Iowa. And I absolutely love the Blue Suede Connection. It is the highlight of my week. Thank you for playing Elvis's greatest hits and all the fun things. I love to hear his laugh. It just makes my day. Thank you.
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1: Nice.
0: A whole minute and 7 seconds of All Shook Up there live in 1970 at the International Hotel in Las Vegas. All right, baby, I'm going to turn the mic over to you. Tell us something.
1: All right, we're going to talk about 1970 world events.
0: Oh, right.
1: Yeah, you know, the funny thing, my very first impression as I'm reading over this is how we're still struggling with a lot of this stuff.
0: Oh, I'm sure, yeah, yeah.
1: Yeah, and so much of what I'm about to read is happening on different levels or with different things today.
0: Okay.
1: Which kind of gave me a little bit of hope because it means we've been here before.
0: Right, right.
1: All right, so of course we had the Vietnam War.
0: Well, yeah.
1: That was happening. There was a lot of protests going on.
0: Oh, yeah.
1: Especially the Kent State shootings.
0: Oh, yeah, yeah.
1: Yeah, where several people died in protest, which is sad. Then you have the environmentalist movement that started. Earth Day was the first Earth Day, was on April 22nd.
0: I remember that as a kid, seeing all that kind of stuff.
1: Did you? Yeah, do you?
0: I remember the pollution commercials that was on TV.
1: Yes, Environmental Protection Agency had started.
0: Mm-hmm.
1: Yeah, so there was a far more focus on that.
0: Right.
1: Women's rights, of course, was happening.
0: Oh, yeah.
1: Women were striking for equal pay and equal employment.
0: Right.
1: So, of course, the Beatles broke up April 10th of that year. That was a big thing.
0: Yeah, a lot of people devastated there.
1: Yeah. Music charts. The biggest thing on the chart at the time was Simon and Garfunkel's Bridge Over Troubled Water.
0: Mm, we may have to play that by Elvis later
1: on. Yeah, yeah, yeah. And big acts, live acts on stage were like The Who and Zeppelin.
0: Yeah.
1: They were really big. Now, this was, I do not remember this, but it reminds me of things that are going on now, and it's called the Me Decade.
0: Okay.
1: So author Tom Wolfe, who I do remember that name, he had written some books about self-expression and individualism, and he coined the phrase the Me Decade, and it was a massive cultural shift for the time.
0: Uh-huh.
1: Yeah, so hey, we're still doing that. We had our first commercial microprocessor, which was Intel.
0: Okay.
1: 4004 was their product. Space exploration, we had Apollo 13 lunar mission, which of course didn't go off very well. We had the Luna 17 landing from the Soviets, the first unmanned roving vehicle on the moon. Another interesting, Miss World pageant was disrupted by women's lib protesters. Sounds like something that would happen today.
0: Sure does.
1: And as far as the world's environment, which we always talk about, the stuff that's happening means that the world's going to be ending soon.
0: Mm-hmm.
1: In 1970, they had the tropical cyclone that hit Bangladesh and killed over 500,000 people. A massive earthquake in Peru. I mean, you know, if you look at everything that's happening, it's still happening.
0: Right.
1: Nothing has changed.
0: Right. Yeah. Very interesting. Yeah. Very good stuff.
1: Very bizarre. I don't know if it's hopeful or sad.
0: It's hopeful. Because we're becoming better people. I hope we're becoming better people.
1: I hope we are.
0: Well, we are here on Blue Suede Connection. All of us at this party, we're good people, aren't we?
1: Exactly.

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0: 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Right back me.
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1: In Cleveland.
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4: Wilson.

0: Oh, yeah. That's the one that got him out there. That's the one that caused him to skyrocket to the top with Heartbreak Hotel.
1: That's right.
0: Originally 1956, but that was the 1970 version there in Las Vegas at the International Hotel. Mm-hmm. Welcome to hour number two, everybody, the Blue Suede Connection. We are focusing on the year 1970 today on the show. Mm-hmm. Everything's about that year. Everything's about Elvis Presley, of course.
1: Exactly.
0: And I've been sharing nonsense as always, and I'm going to share more nonsense. I got funny words we're going to talk about after a while.
1: Okay.
0: As if the last one wasn't enough, I got more funny words, okay?
1: Okay.
0: And, of course, pop culture as always. And you're going to talk about what Elvis was doing throughout that year of 1970. It was a very busy year for him, wasn't it?
1: Yeah, it sure was. Yeah.
0: You know, he kicked the movies. They were all done now. And it's 1970. Mm-hmm. I'm performing live again. I'm in that studio. I'm living life to the fullest.
1: Yep.
0: You're going to tell us all about it. But right now, let's enter into the rehearsal studio for a little Johnny B. Goode and get back into some great music here on Blue Suede Connection. Welcome, everybody, to the party.

0: I don't know if you remember this, but back in 1970, there were only three television networks.
1: Oh, yes, I remember that.
0: ABC, NBC, and CBS. And I also remember, I don't know if you remember this, that the TV would go off at midnight.
1: Oh, yes.
0: The Star Spangled Banner would play, and then it would be just go to,
1: yeah,
0: to
1: do you
0: the,
1: remember, we were talking about this the other day, that ad that would say, do you know where your children are?
0: Yeah, yeah, yeah. Back in the old days. Anyway, made me think of that as I'm going to read this. The top 10 TV shows of 1970. Mm-hmm. And the networks, like I said, were very competitive. There's only three, and they were all vying to have the hottest shows. Mm-hmm. So coming in at number 10, the FBI on ABC. Number 9, Bonanza on NBC. Mm-hmm. Medical Center, I remember my mom used to watch that, was on CBS. That's number 8 on the list. Mm-hmm. Number 7, an Elvis favorite, Hawaii Five-O from CBS. Number 6, the ABC Movie of the Week. I remember that. It was always something different.
1: Anything.
0: Sometimes it was theatrical films that they cut and made them for television where they could be put on TV.
1: Right.
0: They cut all the nude scenes and the bad language out, you know, and they made it edited for time. And then again, they would do their own movies. They would create new films.
1: So right, right.
0: Thought that was interesting. All right, coming in the top 5, Gunsmoke on CBS is number 5. Ironside is number 4 from NBC. Here's Lucy, CBS, number 3. The Flip Wilson Show was on NBC. That was number 2. The biggest, most popular show in 1970 came from ABC, and it was Marcus Welby, MD. I remember that very well.
1: Yeah.
2: The Beatles songbook, ladies and gentlemen.

0: All right.
1: Thanks for joining the party, and it's only just begun with a whole lot more happening right after this.
2: Millions believe in the power of prayer. What if God finally answered? What if he sent you your own personal angel? And what if that angel was Elvis Presley?
3: Come here. Sit down, honey. I'll behave.
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0: Yeah, I love that song. I like the recorded original from the 50s, and I like him doing it live and there in Vegas. It's
1: right.
0: Fun song. Mm-hmm. All right, speaking of fun, let's talk about Elvis, baby. Tell us what was going on in the life and times of Elvis in 1970.
1: All right, so all this information comes from Graceland.com, by the way.
0: All right.
1: We're going to start in January, February of 1970. Elvis returns to the International for another month-long engagement. This time, he breaks his own record.
0: Cool. Go, Elvis, go.
1: Also, they are recording on stage in February, and it is shipped out in June. It reaches number 13 on the album charts.
0: Nice album, too.
1: Yes, it is. February and March, there's a press conference on the 27th in Houston about the Houston Astrodome shows. Two shows to follow on February 28th and March 1st. There's also a closing press conference and banquet following, which I wasn't really aware of.
0: No.
1: We should try to see if we can find out anything about that.
0: We've seen the opening, like you said, but
1: I've never seen a closing press conference. Yeah, that is something to look forward. He is presented at that press conference and banquet with his recent gold record awards.
0: Nice.
1: And apparently it was an armload. That's what it says here. April 20th, 1970, the single The Wonder of You is released. It hits number 9.
0: We heard that.
1: Mm-hmm. June 1970, Elvis is in Nashville. He's recording Elvis Country and Love Letters from Elvis.
0: You're hearing all the music from that.
1: Mm-hmm. July and August, he goes back to Vegas for what the Colonel calls the Elvis Presley Summer Festival.
0: Right, yeah.
1: Yeah, another month-long engagement. He opens August 10th, closes in September.
0: Mm-hmm.
1: They're also, MGM is also on hand to start filming Elvis That's the Way It Is, with an album also released to come with the same title.
0: Nice.
1: So late September, Elvis takes his show on a 9-city tour. It's a smashing success, the first tour since 1957. MGM films portion of the first show on this tour to use for Elvis That's the Way It Is.
0: Mm-hmm.
1: Elvis has recording sessions later that month in Nashville to finish up the albums that he started in June. In October, Elvis buys his first Stutz Blackhawk 1971 model. In October 19th, later that month, he orders the first 12 TCB necklaces.
0: Oh, okay.
1: They're picked up from Schwartz and Ablesser. I can't probably say that. Jewelers in Beverly Hills.
0: Sounds good to me.
1: November 11th, Elvis That's the Way It Is. It opens, and it's Elvis's 32nd film.
0: Mm-hmm.
1: It gets good reviews and good box office.
0: Nice.
1: An album of the same title is released, but only one song, I Just Can't Help Believing, is actually from a stage performance included in the film.
0: Right.
1: The other songs are studio recordings, some of which Elvis performed live. The album peaks at number 21.
0: Good.
1: December 4th, Elvis and Priscilla buy another home in California on Montevideo Drive for $339,000.
0: Oh, pocket change.
1: Yeah, now it's probably like $5
0: million.
1: And then we close out the year with Elvis's famous visit with President Richard Nixon at the White House. And today, copies of that meeting is still the most requested document of our nation's archives.
0: Very good. Busy boy in 1970, wasn't he?
1: He sure was.

There was a guy who said one time, you never stood in that man's shoes or saw things through his eyes or stood and watched with helpless hands while the heart inside you dies. So help your brother along the way, no matter where he starts. For the same God that made you made him too, these men with broken hearts. I'd like to sing a song along the same line.

0: made connection will return just as fast as you can say Bonzo.
1: Millions believe in the power of prayer. What if God finally answered? What if he sent you your own personal angel? And what if that angel was Elvis Presley?
2: Honey, if you're going to sit there and stare at me, I might as well go to bed.
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0: That's one of those power songs right there.
1: Right, yeah, it's a good song.
0: He did a lot of those power songs there in 70, didn't he? You heard them all today on Blue Suede Connection.
1: Sure did.
0: That's why you need to make that connection every week so you can hear all this good stuff.
1: Yes.
0: And you hear good stuff like this, funny words and their meanings. Mm. Okay, I shared bumfuzzled with you all earlier with TL. Mm. I tried to bumfuzzle her and get her confused. All right, cattywampus.
1: Oh, yeah.
0: You know what that means?
1: It's awkward.
0: Yes, something not lined up correctly.
1: Yeah.
0: How about collywobbers?
1: No, that I don't know.
0: That's a weird feeling of nausea or, you know, or weirdness in your stomach. Yes.
1: Collywobbers, never heard of that.
0: Now, here's the one. I'm going to try to say this right. Flibbertigibbet.
1: Mm-hmm.
0: An excessively talkative or flighty person.
1: Okay.
0: All right. This is what I put out every week here on Blue Suede Connection. Gobbledygook.
1: I've heard that.
0: That's nonsense, gibberish, or overly complicated jargon. Wouldn't you say I'm full of that?
1: Yeah.
0: A kerfuffle. If you're in a kerfuffle, it's a commotion, fuss, or disorderly outburst.
1: Okay.
0: We all lollygag for once in a while. That's a waste of time, or be lazy and dawdle. Yeah. This is probably what you think I am sometimes, a nincompoop. That's a silly, foolish person.
1: I do not.
0: Now, this is something I pull on you lots of times. Shenanigans.
1: Yeah.
0: That silly, mischievous behavior. And something that we hate to do every week on Blue Suede Connection, that is skedaddle. That means you depart or run away very quickly. But we're not, don't worry, we're not going to skedaddle yet. We're going to give you a few more songs, so here we go.

0: recorded in his Nashville sessions there in 1970. Elvis, if I were you.
1: All right.
0: All right, baby. We're going to do what we got to do, but we're going to say those popular words at the end of the show, the very end.
1: Uh-huh.
0: But before we say those words, share some of your words with our fine listeners and family out there.
1: Well, I just hope everyone's having a wonderful weekend, and I won't lollygag around and waste a bunch of your time like a big nincompoop, but we love you.
0: All right, folks, stay with me, TL. We're going to do this all again next week.
1: Same bat time,
0: same bat channel.

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1: Each day we have some weird news, some celebrity news, a lot of fun things we talk about, and quite often some fun guests as well. Also, we'll have some giveaways and, of course, great music from the 50s, 60s, and 70s every morning right here on NorthCoastGreatestHits.com.

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2: The following very, very special program is brought to you in lively black and white on NBC.

Spin Some Records. Underneath us are 13 steps. I welcome you to the wood paneled room with orange shag carpets. And the room is filled with that beautiful, musty smell of old records. I'm Jumpin' Joe Madigan.

The Beach Boys and their debut single from 1961. It's Surfing, and they are certainly surfing on Lake Erie. And somebody once said there's no surf in Cleveland. Ha! I've seen it with my own eyes, friends. I am Jubba Joe Madigan. I welcome you down to the basement where I play for you the lost, the forgotten, and the classics of the 1960s and early 1970s. It's hot outside and it's warm down in the basement. Summer is in full swing. It's 70.

couple of you called me out on this question. So let me reread the question from 2 weeks ago. He is the longest tenured non-family member of the Beach Boys. The answer, Bruce Johnston. Some of you say, well, wait a second, Joe, what about Al Jardine? Hasn't he been a member of the Beach Boys a lot longer? Well, that's where it gets a little dicey. Because Al Jardine was a member of the Beach Boys from 1961 until 1998. He did reunite for the 50th anniversary tour back in 2012, but has since been touring as Al Jardine and the Pet Sounds Band. So technically, not a member of the Beach Boys, because somehow, someway, Mike Love got the rights to tour as the Beach Boys. And we can go deep into the weeds on that one, but I really don't want to. So for those of you wondering about the trivia question from 2 weeks ago, there is a bit of clarification, which I should have provided back then. Okay, and many of you probably didn't even listen to the show 2 weeks ago, but that's okay. I know there are many of you that listened to the show last week, and you really enjoyed the 4th of July special, and I'm very happy to hear that. And I'm very happy you are back again this week for another 2 hours of the good sounds down in the basement. Now, for this week's trivia question, this one is an interesting one. On July 11th, 2023, a Michigan jury ruled that a 2014 document found between this legend's couch cushions was a valid will to her multi-million dollar estate. Can you name her? The answer after this.

Smoking baby and glorious mono power mountain with Mississippi Queen. And she certainly was a queen. On July 11th, 2023, a Michigan jury ruled that a 2014 document found between this legend's couch cushions was a valid will to her multi-million dollar estate. Can you name her? This one is hard to believe, but it's true. The Queen of Soul wrote her will in a notebook and stuffed it between her couch cushions, which was later discovered, and it was ruled a valid will. So the next time somebody tells you that you are written in the will,

in pencil, you might want to think about putting that will and stuffing it in between the couch cushion so that it can never be revised. Here's the Queen of Soul, Aretha Franklin.

0: The Basement Studio Line is open 24 hours a day, 7 days a week, 365 days a year. 440-941-7075. You can also text that number, 440-941-7075. Let's go to the Basement Studio Line. Hi, who's this?
1: Hey, Jumpin' Joe. This is John Bitter from the wonderful, beautiful downtown Wickliffe, Ohio.
0: John Bitter and beautiful downtown Wickliffe, Ohio. It's great to hear from you, my friend. What's going on?
1: I was wondering if you could play the Attack, Color of My Mind.
0: Ooh, I dig it. Some British psychedelic sounds for you now. The Attack and Color of My Mind down in the basement.

when all I did was listen to disc 4 of the Nuggets box set, The Dovers and What Am I Going to Do? Here's another song from disc 4 of the Nuggets box set from San Francisco. Harper.

is last week's mystery record, a song that Mod Mike played for me when I visited him in St. Louis. Mod Mike, by the way, hosts a fantastic radio show called Music to Move You every week at workingclassradio.com. You must check it out. So as he's spinning this record for me, he's telling me that he believes this version of the song is how Obladee Oblada was supposed to sound, but the Beatles just couldn't get that sound right. What do you think, friends? Do you agree? I do. And by the way, playing guitar on that song was none other than Dwayne Allman. I kid you not. I just found out myself, thanks to Hunter in Cleveland, who also got last week's mystery record. So who is it? Who is it that is singing that song? I gave you a clue last week. I said he had a hit in the summer of 1967, and some may consider him a one-hit wonder, mainly because they forget about his other top 20 hit, Funky Street. The man I'm talking about is Arthur Conley. That was Arthur

0: of Otis Redding, Arthur Conley had a tribute song to Otis Redding, which is on the B-side of Obla Di Obla Da, called Otis Sleep On, which was recorded shortly after Otis Redding's tragic death in December of 1967. Well, as that record was playing, the lovely Mrs. Madigan came downstairs to visit us here in the basement, and she brought us a bowl of guacamole and some chips. So not only can you enjoy your beverage on the black leather sofa, you can now enjoy some chips and guacamole. If that doesn't float your boat, I'm sure we can go out to Lawson's and get some of that dip. Well, you're probably wondering if anybody got last week's mystery record. And the answer is yes. Congratulations goes out to Mark down in Fort Lauderdale, Florida. Carl in South Euclid, Ohio. Eric on the Cleveland's West Side. Hunter in Cleveland. And Raymond Stone in Telford, England. They all knew that Arthur Conley did that version of Obla Di Obla Da. Stand by, friends. I have for you this week's mystery record coming up for you in the next hour. Down in the basement.
1: It's time for
0: appearing on Upbeat on July 8th, 1967, the American Breed, the Childs, the Fifth Estate, Marvin Gaye and Tammy Terrell, the Jive 5, the Music Explosion, the Tremolos, and performing guests on Fallin' in Love, the Velvet Underground.

That is a live recording of the Velvet Underground doing Guess I'm Falling in Love. It is disputed whether or not that was recorded from the Upbeat Show or if it was recorded at a concert in New York. What say you? Here are the Childs, Child spelled C-H-Y-L-D-S, with their Cleveland hit, More Lovin'.

favorite from the summer of 1967, Here Comes My Baby. I'm Trevor Joe Madigan playing for you, the lost, the forgotten, and the classics of the 1960s and early 1970s.

I dig all that glorious fuzz. The Music Explosion and the B-side of their debut single, it's called Stay By My Side. So what is their debut single? It's not what you think. It's actually a

the Twine with Alvin Cash and the Crawlers. I'm Jumpin' Joe Madigan. Gonna lay down some of that heavy music for you now, courtesy of Bob Seger and the Last Herd. It's time to crank that bass up to 11.

1968 on Cleo Records. The Naturals with Baby You Got It. And I heard through the grapevine that Jimmy Manowitz of The Naturals listens to Joppa Joe's Basement Show from Seven Hills, Ohio. Fantastic. And last weekend, The Naturals reunited for a show at a car show in Independence, Ohio. Well, if there are more reunion concerts coming up from The Naturals, hopefully I'll know about it. I'll be sure to pass that information along to you. I'm Joppa Joe Madigan. I thank you for joining me today down in the basement where I play for you the lost, the forgotten, and the classics of the 1960s and early 1970s. Gotta keep

0: A top 10 hit in Cleveland, Ohio on Wixie 1260 in 1967. That's Dick Whittington's Cats and their version of the Wicked Picket Classic. I am Jabba Joe Madigan, and not only am I serving up the good sounds down in the basement, I'm also serving up the beverages and some chips and guacamole, too, courtesy of the lovely Mrs. Madigan. And eating all those chips and guacamole is making me thirsty. How about you, friends? That's what I thought. It's time for another beverage, so let me grab the basement bottle opener and get you something nice and cold to drink. Here you go, my friend. This one is for you. And right now, it's time to go back to the basement studio line, which is open 24 hours a day, 7 days a week, 365 days a year. 440-941-7075. You can also text that number, 440-941-7075. And if you can't write that number down right now, remember this, basementradioshow.com, the official website of Jumpin' Joe's Basement Show. 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And standing by right now on the basement studio line is Raymond Stone from Telford, England. Hello, Raymond.
1: Joe's New York City, March 1967, the third Bardo, and I'm 5 years ahead of my time. Classic, that is.
0: It is indeed, and it is immortalized in the Nuggets box set. So we're going to switch gears now, and we're going to dig this one from 1967 from the third Bardo. I'm 5 years ahead of my time down in the basement.

Furious Mono Power. It's from their psychedelic period from 1967, the Rolling Stones with Citadel. Next week, we are going to celebrate like we did last month when we celebrated the 60th anniversary of June of 1966. Next week, we are going to celebrate the 60th anniversary of July of 1966 by playing all the great records that came out or were recorded in July of 1966. So keep that in mind as I play for you this week's mystery record. It's mystery record time. I'm going to play for you a record, and it's up to you to identify the band performing the song. Now, we only play for fun down in the basement, but if you win, I get to mention your name on the radio. So listen very closely and see if you can identify the band performing this song released in July of 1966.

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And you know this band, they actually had a classic immortalized on the Nuggets album. 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

0: hey, maybe that mystery record made you think of another record. Well, call me. Let me know what record I can play for you. 440-941-7075. If you don't hear it next week, that's because it wasn't released or recorded in July of 1966. So I'll play it for you in 2 weeks. How does that sound? All right? All right. 440-941-7075. Let's see who's on the basement studio line. Hey, who's this?
1: Hey, group! It's the king of the basement dwellers!
0: All hail the basement dweller king! It's great to hear from you, my friend. What's going on?
1: This number one hit goes out to all the basement dwellers down there in Cleveland, Ohio. And also for you, Jumpin' Joe.
0: All right, sounds good.
1: This is a classic you all love and never forget. It's a little bubbly.
0: Uh-oh.
1: Because you got some bubble gum stuck to the roof of your mouth.
0: Quick, Joe Small.
1: Let's hit it, Joe, with the number one hit, Captain Groovy.
0: Yes!
1: It is Bubblegum Army doing Captain Groovy and his Bubblegum Army from that classic TV show cartoon that never was.
0: That's right.
1: And everybody, you got a great day of 2-11.
0: This might be one of the coolest, if not the coolest, bubblegum record ever recorded with the

groups, and they all have something in common. Do you have it now? I think you do, because some of these records sound like Beach Boy records. That's because all five of these songs were either written or co-written by Brian Wilson. Song number one, Paul Peterson with She Rides With Me. And that particular record was not only co-written by Brian Wilson, it was also produced by Brian Wilson. The song was later covered by a Cleveland, Ohio band called Joey and the Continentals, also known as the GTOs. Record number two, from 1963, The Honeys with The One You Can't Have. The Honeys featured Marilyn Rutherford, who later married Brian Wilson. Record number three on Boom Records, a foot stomper and a half from Deborah Swisher with a cover of the Beach Boys' You're So Good to Me. Record number four, the first number one surf rock record from 1963, Jan and Dean and Surf City, co-written by Brian Wilson. And finally, record number five from England on Pi Records, The Factotums, from July of 1966 with Here Today. Hey, next week we celebrate the 50th anniversary of July of 1966. So am I going to play that record again? You better believe it, along with all the great records recorded or released in July of 1966. I'm Jumpin' Joe Madigan, playing for you the lost, the forgotten, and the classics of the 1960s and early 1970s, down in the basement.

0: out of sight. Inglorious Mono Power from 1967, Traffic and Paper Sun. I'm Chubba Joe Madigan, and you are hanging out with me down in the basement where I play for you the lost, the forgotten, and the classics of the 1960s and early 1970s. And I do take your requests, 440-941-7075. That is, unless you request Sweet Caroline by Neil Diamond, or Honey by Bobby Goldsboro, or MacArthur Park by Richard Harris. And in that case, I ain't gonna play it. So request something good. 440-941-7075. Let's go back to the basement studio line. Hi, who's this?
1: Hey, everybody. This is Pen Pal Robin Lakewood, and you are listening to Jumpin' Joel Madigan. Down in his basement.
2: Sorry, Joe. I really love the promo. I've been listening to your archives, and a while back you played a song that blew my mind right out of my skull. Would you spin Steppenwolf, Hey Lordy Mama? Thanks, Joe.
0: Yeah, I can do that for you. And, Rob, you are the first one to ever call in to record a liner for me. I love it. Maybe it'll start a trend. Steppenwolf from 1970 with Hey Lotta Mama,

And it ends abruptly, just like that. The Illinois Speed Press from 1968 with Free Ride. I'm Jumpin' Joe Madigan, and we're going to continue to ride back in time down to the basement with the album version of Blues Images, Ride.

playing the Mono Power 45 version of the song. However, it cuts out about 30 seconds too soon, and you don't hear that killer guitar solo at the very end. And I was in the mood to hear it, so that's why I played the stereo album version for you today of Ride Captain Ride by Blues Image, a hit in 1970. Friends, next week we celebrate the 60th anniversary of July of 1966 by playing all the great records that were either recorded or released in July of 1966. And we are back to our regular show in 2 weeks, and I'll be happy to play your request. 440-941-7075. 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You can call or text me. 440-941-7075. 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The clock on the wall says it's time for us to say goodbye, but just for a little while. Come back again next week for more of the Lost, the Forgotten, and the Classics from July of 1966. Until we meet again, friends, I'm Jumpin' Joe Madigan reminding you to keep that volume knob cranked all the way up to 11.

0: serving the universe from the rock and roll capital of the world, Cleveland, Ohio, with the most fun music of the 50s, 60s, and 70s. 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
1: In Cleveland.
2: Hello again, everybody. I'm Wink Martindale. Welcome back to the history of rock and roll. This time around, we're going to explore the number one hits of 1968. That was the year Apollo 8 flew around the moon, TV's top show was Rowan and Martin's Laugh In, and a new musical opened on Broadway titled Hair. And that January, a parody of the Beatles' Lucy in the Sky with Diamonds hit number one. Remember this?

Hey, any song that mentions lemonade pies, cantaloupe pies, and your living bra can't be all bad. In fact, it was nothing but good for John Fred and his Playboy band out of Baton Rouge, Louisiana. Judy in Disguise was the very first number one hit of 1968, followed quickly by this.

0: The son of a French postal inspector, Paul Moriat, began playing music at age 4. As a young adult, he formed his own dance band and was soon backing top French singers like Maurice Chevalier. In 1968, Love is Blue by Paul Moriat and his orchestra became the very first America number one hit recorded in France. Quite a difference between that and our next chart topper by The Doors featuring Jim Morrison. Keyboard man Ray Manzarek recalled,
1: "We were always trying to get back to the basic roots of reality and life itself. That's why Jim always referred to our music as primeval, going back into the past, the primordial primeval ooze that we all come out of. That's what we were always attempting to explore, to

0: That was Hello, I Love You from The Doors. Just one of the 15 songs that hit number one in 1968. You're going to hear them all here on the History of Rock and Roll.
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1: I'm Wink Martindale with the history of rock and roll, and we're reviewing the number one hits of 1968 on this edition, including one by a band formed at Leo Smith Junior High School. Rather than me do it, though, let's let their lead singer introduce the four components of this band. Mr. Bill, the mic.

0: recording tightened up, Archie Bell was drafted and sent to Vietnam. There he got shot in the leg and was in a military hospital the week Tightened Up hit number one in the USA. We dance as good as we want? Well, Archie Bell couldn't even walk for a long time in 1968. At least, though, Archie Bell was alive when his record hit number one. 3 days after this next chart topper was recorded, its singer was killed when his plane crashed into Lake Monona.
1: Sit.

0: Otis Redding and sitting on the dock of the bay. Otis was not the only one killed when his Beechcraft H-18 aircraft crashed on December 10, 1967. On board, too, were the Barkays, a funk band from Memphis, best known for their million-selling instrumental titled Soulfinger. Only one Barkay, Ben Cauley, survived the crash. He clinged to an airplane seat cushion to do so. Meanwhile, in 1968, Diana Ross and the Supremes needed a hit and got one.
1: There was

0: as was the fact that Love Child was recorded with only one Supreme present. Diana Ross cut the song back by a group of studio singers, the Adantes. In fact, the other Supremes weren't even invited to the session, which ticked them off no end. More 1968 chart toppers right after this.
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0: It's coming around again. A magical music journey to the 1960s, where all the music and events from the 60s become present day. 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

On this edition of the History of Rock and Roll, we're featuring the number one hits of 1968. What was the biggest number one hit that year? It was a song of solace.

0: Beatles' all-time biggest hit was Hey Jude, a song Paul McCartney wrote to comfort 5-year-old Julian Lennon, whose nickname was Jude. In 1968, Julian's father, John Lennon, deserted him and his mother, Cynthia Lennon, to pursue and marry Yoko Ono. The Beatles were at the peak of their fame in 1968, unable to enjoy much privacy, as rabid fans would do almost anything for any in-person glimpse of the Fab Four. Even Julian, once he grew up, had to move after busloads of fans turned up at his door.
1: I found this house with roughly an acre of land on the top, a flat acre of land, completely flat, on the very top of one of the mountains out there. But the only problem I had lately was, instead of buses now, we'd have helicopters. I'd see them coming directly from the airport, and they'd literally fly 100 foot, if not less, above the house, just zoom around it and then take off, and then do an aerial 360 round the property and then fly off again. And there's no other reason for them to be exactly where they are except for being nosy and getting some report for the news or some sleazy tabloid.
0: I'm Wink Martindale. The history of rock and roll continues now with perhaps the most moving song of 1980.

Mm-mm. So pretty, but so very sad. Honey was the biggest hit ever for Bobby Goldsboro. Bobby was a native of Marianna, Florida, who got his start as a backup musician for Roy Orbison. The song Honey was actually written by Bobby Russell, who later crafted The Night the Lights Went Out in Georgia for his then-wife, Vicki Lawrence. As for Bobby Goldsboro, he later hosted his own TV variety series, a great showcase for his two dozen hits. Next up, a song recorded as an afterthought. Out in South Africa, Hugh Masekela had won renown as a top jazz trumpeter. By contract, all his albums had to run at least 30 minutes. But when he turned in the tapes for one that ran 3 minutes short, Hugh was asked to cut one more filler tune. And he settled on Mr. Bull No. 5, a novelty number which started out with the sound of a cowbell. Hugh spent about an hour reworking the tune, which was set in a cow pasture. Thus, the new title, Grazin' in the Grass. You'll remember.

0: You Masekela could not believe it when Grazin' in the Grass got released as a single, and was even more astounded when it hit number one in the summer of 1968. A year later, the Friends of Distinction added words to the tune, and their vocal version made Grazin' in the Grass a hit all over again. More in a moment.
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0: I'm Wink Martindale, and the history of rock and roll continues now with more number one music from 1968. Here's one that comes from five guys from Oxford, Ohio, who specialized in something called psychedelic bubblegum. Ivan Brown was the lead singer of this group, called the Lemon Pipers.

the Lemon Pipers and Green Tambourine. That was a song inspired by a newspaper story about an elderly street musician in front of a bank who collected money after playing his green tambourine. In 1968, Dion DiMucci scored his first big hit in 5 years with a bit of message music, his salute in song to lost champions of civil rights of note. Dion didn't write this song. Instead, it came from the pen of Dick Holler, who, believe it or not, also wrote Snoopy versus the Red Baron.

Abraham Martin and John from Dion, who had begun his career as a hitmaker back in 1958 as lead singer of the Belmonts. 33 hits would follow, including his solo success with songs like Abraham Martin and John. In 1968, Dionne Warwick scored with a theme from Valley of the Dolls, the film version of a best-selling novel by Jacqueline Susann. The movie starred Patty Duke, Barbara Parkins, and Sharon Tate.

0: was Dionne Warwick and the theme from The Valley of the Dolls, a movie even author Jacqueline Susson admitted she hated. If you want to learn more about the motion picture, it's covered in a book titled The 50 Worst Films of All Time. Well, the tune was good, as was a number one hit for the Rascals, featuring singer-songwriter Felix Cavalieri.
1: I had been working for Robert Kennedy's campaign, and we had just been dealt a blow with Martin Luther King's assassination. That was a major event in our lifetime. And a lot of us thought, rightly or wrongly, I don't know, we'll never know, that we needed a change. You know, we needed to get away from what was happening prior to that. And we saw in Robert Kennedy a rebellious type of change that a lot of us were looking forward to. That was taken from us abruptly. And it just struck me, and it struck a chord, and I said, man, gotta make a statement, gotta say something. Just come on, man. You know, people gotta be free. I mean, is this so simple? You know, why can't it be? You know, and that's just how

0: it came back to, you know, reality, which was the recording studio with the record company. They said, well, what are you doing that for? And I says, because we have to. They said, no, you don't. Yes, we do. So that song was number one in all of the oppressed countries and cities of the world. And that really meant a lot to me. Hong Kong, those days, South Africa, Berlin. You know, it was, so, you know, it's something that you can just kind of hang your head on and say, okay, all right, that's what we said, all right, and we meant it.
1: Our review of the number one hits of 1968 will continue in a moment. But first, let's recall one of that year's groundbreaking groups. Our resident rock historian, Gary Thoreau, recalls.
2: They only had one big hit, but what a hit. All 17 minutes of it.
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2: That's Doug Engle of Iron Butterfly. In a moment, more of their words and music on the history of rock and roll.
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2: Iron Butterfly won their fame in 1968 with a 17-minute song, Inagata De Vida. Their bass player, Lee Dorman, remembered that record and its famous drum solo by Ron Bushy.
5: Every time he gets off of the music, he turns his head to the left, closes his eyes, and has no idea from that, but it's right on. But he's gone. He has left us.
2: Actually, the other guys left Ron. After his famous drum solo began, the others wandered out of the studio and stayed out for several minutes. When they finally wandered back, he was still playing. So they sat down, picked up their instruments, and helped Ron finish the tune. Afterwards, the amazed recording engineer asked, "What was that song?" He got a slurred response, so he asked again. And when he still couldn't understand, he just shrugged and wrote out phonetically on the tape box what the title sounded like, Inagata De Vida, instead of the original title, which was In the Garden of Eden. While a three-minute edit of Inagata De Vida did become a hit single in 1968, most fans went for the full-length album version, which filled up a whole LP side. The album went on to sell over 4 million copies, making it Atlantic Records' top-selling LP until Led Zeppelin came along. And as for Iron Butterfly, well, they never came close to topping Inagata De Vida, despite some creative ideas. In 1970, a later member, Mike Panera, offered this unusual suggestion.
6: Down there, you know, under the ocean, man, there's just a whole different mental trip happening. Get a diving bell and get the whole group down, you know, together. Just go down about 40 or 50 feet and stay down there like a few days, you know, and write. So we're going down there without, you know, just with some water. We're not even going to take any food so we don't get hung up, you know, eating or anything like that. Wasting energy. And we're just going to sit down and get into each other and write. And hopefully that tune will be on our next album.
2: Sad to say, that never happened as the group broke up weeks later in 1971. I'm Gary Thoreau, remembering Iron Butterfly on the history of rock and roll.
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Herb Alpert spent the 60s leading the Tijuana Brass, an instrumental studio group made up mostly of Herb Alpert, overdubbed many times. In 1968, Herb starred in a TV special, The Beat of the Brass, and in one scene, shot on the beach at Malibu, he sang to his wife. Herb never intended to release the song, This Guy's in Love with You, as a single, but after so many people demanded it after the telecast, Herb did. And it shot number one almost overnight. Director Mike Nichols asked Paul Simon to write music for a new Dustin Hoffman movie. Paul said he was too busy, but did let Mike place a few old Simon and Garfunkel album tracks on the soundtrack. Finally, Paul agreed to write one new number for the movie, based on a character Dustin Hoffman interacts with on screen. That character was his girlfriend's mother, portrayed by Anne Bancroft. In real life, by the way, Anne was less than 6 years older than Dustin Hoffman.

0: Mrs. Robinson earned Simon and Garfunkel the Grammy Award for Record of the Year in 1968. It might have also won an Oscar for Best Song, but wasn't even considered. And the reason for that, Simon and Garfunkel never even bothered to fill out the paperwork required to submit their song. Marvin Gaye was busy in 1968, too. He recorded a song called Just What's Happening, and for the flip side of that single, just threw on his own version of an old Gladys Knight hit. He never expected, though, for DJs to turn his record over, but did they ever?
1: I never thought a great deal about I Heard It Through the Grapevine after recording it. I had no idea that it was going to sell as many records as it did. In fact, I wasn't too optimistic about it at all. I had no idea that it would be released and that it would sell nearly 4 million records.

0: Marvin Gaye, and I Heard It Through the Grapevine. Great record. The very last number one record of 1968. So, as we've heard all 15 chart toppers of that year, and we have a little time left, let's check out a few tunes which peaked at number two in 1968. That's next.
1: Every 40 seconds, a child is reported missing. 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
0: I'm Wink Martindale, and the history of rock and roll continues with songs that reached not number one, but number two, which ain't bad, in 1968. One, the true story of a love affair ending, was recorded in one single take by legendary actor Richard Harris.

LA's MacArthur Park was where songwriter Jimmy Webb romanced Susie Horton until she left him to marry a cousin of Linda Ronstadt. That wedding took place in MacArthur Park, with Jimmy there but hiding in a shed. True story. It began to rain, and out the shed window, Jimmy watched the wedding cake melt in the downpour. The loss of his true love also sparked Jimmy Webb to write another song made famous by the Brooklyn Bridge, The Worst That Could Happen. In 1968, Mason Williams was a TV writer on the Smothers Brothers Comedy Hour. He also was a skilled musician who wrote this in case anyone ever wanted to hear him play classical guitar. As the tune was fuel for his ambitions, he first called it Classical Gasoline. While recording it, that title got shortened a little bit to simply Classical Gas.

0: number, huh? Classical Gas, number two music in 1968 for Mason Williams. That record earned Mason two, not one, but two Grammy Awards for Best Instrumental Composition and Best Contemporary Top Performance Instrumental. In 1968, record producer Shelby Singleton was handed a tune he was sure, absolutely positive, would become a hit. If he could find just the right sassy lady to sing it.
1: I have to hear a demo by Jimmy C. Riley. A disc jockey friend of mine played, who was managing her at that time. And I asked to talk to me, if what kind of personality she had, what she's been like, so forth. I thought she had the voice, but I didn't know what she had the personality to carry through. I played her the song. She didn't like the song, like most artists first hear. We created over Friday night. Back to it on Saturday morning, Saturday night, I ship it records.

Jeannie C. Riley recorded Harper Valley PTA in only two takes. Why two when the first one was perfect? Well, as Laugh-In on TV had popularized the phrase, sock it to me. After take one, it was suggested they change the last line of the song, and so they did. If you were at a party in 1968, chances are the good time fun was on.

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3: I'm Wink Martindale with the History of Rock and Roll, and right now we're checking out some hits of 1968 that almost reached number one, but instead peaked at number two. One such tune was credited to a man who wasn't even on the recording. This is what happened. It seems producer Jesse James wrote a tune called Love Is All Right, and he hired a man named Cliff Nobles to sing it. Well, after the session held in Frank's Virtue Studios on North Broad Street in Philly, the record company needed something to put on the flip side. Rather than pay to record anything else, the label chose to just remove Cliff's vocal and release the instrumental backing track of Love Is All Right. Without the voice of Cliff Nobles, it was noted that the resulting instrumental had kind of a loping rhythm, a rhythm which matched a new dance taking off in Chicago. The instrumental was then retitled to match that dance, and the title became The Horse.

0: Bruce, Cliff Nobles and Company. That sold 2 million copies in 1968 for Cliff and the Company, even though Cliff himself was not even present on that hit. It was a different story for Gary Puckett and the Union Gap, five guys discovered by Jerry Fuller.
1: They were playing in a place called the Quadro in San Diego, which was a bowling alley lounge. And I called them and I said, I'll be down Saturday night to listen to you. I went down Friday night instead. And I sat in the audience. They had no idea I was there. And come to find out, they were coasting that night so they could save the chops for the next night. And I really dug Puckett's voice, so I talked to them. They dug the idea of recording, so I brought contracts back down a week later and signed them up.

0: Def with Lady Willpower. Another song which climbed to number two in 1968. And we got a few more. Next, as we continue with the history of rock and roll.
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0: I'm Wink Martin. Dale, and the history of rock and roll continues with more 1968 music that peaked at number two. In the mid-60s, a lot of cowboy movies were produced in Europe, mostly Spain and Italy, which I guess explains how they came to be known as spaghetti westerns. One of the best was The Good, the Bad, and the Ugly, starring Clint Eastwood and Lee Van Cleef. Ennio Morricone composed its title theme, which became a hit in the hands of Hugo Montenegro.

That was The Good, the Bad, and the Ugly from Hugo Montenegro, his orchestra and chorus. Hugo, who scored many movies himself, was as surprised as anybody when his version of that tune became a hit single. By the way, the whistling on The Good, the Bad, and the Ugly was by Muzzy Marcellino, who also led the band on Art Linkletter's TV show House Party on CBS. Remember earlier we played Bobby Goldsboro's number one hit, Honey? Bobby Russell wrote that, as well as this next tune, in the belief that people were looking for true-to-life story songs with real depth to them. Try

0: You gotta love that. You gotta love O.C. Smith singing Little Green Apples. He was born O.C., O-C-I-E, O.C. Smith in Mansfield, Louisiana. O.C. recorded the song just to fill up one of his LPs. A DJ in Detroit started airing it off the album, and the request lines went nuts. O.C. Smith wound up with the biggest hit record of his entire career. So, let's close with one final gem, which peaked at number two in 1968. John Kay of Steppenwolf recalled the visual appeal of his band, famed for creating heavy metal thunder.
1: I dress with a conservative flash offstage, but on stage we wear costumes which were designed partially by us, partially by Bill Whitten of Workroom 27 Los Angeles, who does also Elton John, and the costumes really are an extension of each individual.

0: Born to be One from Steppenwolf. The year was 1968. The history of rock and roll is written by Gary Thoreau, engineered by Peter Gould. I'm Wink Martindale. Please join us next time for more from the history of rock and roll.
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0: Beatles with the Yeasher demo of Paul's back in the USSR, recorded in May of 1968, when the Beatles, just recently home from their journey to India, got together at George's psychedelic house in Kinfauns in the suburb of Yeasher, England, to record demos of about 30 songs, most written at the Maharishi's camp. The finished versions would comprise most of the songs on the White Album, released November 22, 1968, and more lately found on Disc 3 of the Beatles' remixed White Album done by Giles Martin in 2018. As we welcome you to another edition of Beatle Brunch, a celebration of the greatest group in rock history, featuring the songs and stories of the Fab Four and their friends on stage, backstage, and in the studio. 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I'm Joe Johnson. Over the past 3 years, we've spent a lot of time listening back and critiquing the songs from Let It Be and Get Back, the unmixed Band on the Run tracks, and last week, the spectacular Wings one-hand-clapping live-in-studio concert. So today, we're going to pick more from the Beatles' biggest-selling album of all time, the White Album, and feature only alternate takes and mixes, the Kinfauns demos, mixes from the White Album box set, discs 3 through 6, plus toss in some rarely heard live tracks from Paul, George, and Ringo. So let's keep going with disc 6, track 1, a happy version of a pure love song from Paul. Will it make you smile? I think you will.
1: Loved you forever and
2: more. I hardly think so.
3: What the hell is going on?
4: Well, you know, gentlemen,
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0: M. Skull.
1: I think in a way it was a mistake doing Four Sides, because first of all it's too big for people to really get into it, for reviewers and also the public. Maybe now people have bought it, and if they've really listened to it for years, then they, you know, they'll have their own favourites. And there's a couple of things that we could have done without on the album, and maybe if we'd have made it just compact 14 songs, say.
2: 1, 2

0: Take three of the Beatles' Obla Dee Obla Da. Paul got the lyrics right on the take three version. Instead of... That's probably why there's laughter at the end of the single take. I'm Joe Johnson, and this is Beatle Brunch, featuring alternate takes and tracks from the White Album and the recording time thereof, to allow for the writing and recording of singles not on the album, like the longest Beatles number one hit, coming up.
1: Hey, hey, hey, hey, hey, hey.
0: Hey, hey, what do you think it is? Don't tell anybody. We'll have it for you when the Beatle Brunch Radio Network returns in a moment.
2: The worst time, I think, was the White Album. Although it was a good album, and we made it through those sessions. During those sessions, it was a very difficult period. Also, it was a double album. It went on forever.
0: George Harrison, a pretty much vocal critic of the White Album with 30 tracks, saying it could have been pared down. And now more demos, early mixes, different mixes, resulting in different versions of songs from it, like the Obla Dee demo we played for you a few minutes ago. Plus, rarely heard stories about the songs that come from the biggest selling Beatles album of all time, the Double White. Such a headache to record that engineer Jeff Emmerich actually quit in the middle of the sessions. It was John Lennon who convinced him to come back. But here's where John found personal White Album happiness.
3: Anyway, happiness is a warm gun, as I said many, many times, was from the cover of a gun magazine which George Martin had in the studio when we were making a double album. And it had happiness as a warm gun on the cover. And on the cover it had a picture of a gun that had just been shot and smoking, you know.
4: Yeah.
3: And I thought, how incredible the fact that happiness is a warm gun that's

0: finding it easier? It seems a little easier.
1: Yeah.
0: It's just no fun, but it's easier.
1: Easier and fun.
0: Oh, all right, if you insist.
2: Take 19 of Happiness is a Warm Gun, recorded Monday, September 28th, 1968. John looking to George for approval. This is Beatle Brunch. Hope you approve of us revisiting a song the Beatles needed to get out as a single during the recording of the White Album, a song that was to be a single separate from the White Album tracks. As Paul told me in 2005, he didn't always stick with the first lyric that came to him, but sometimes he did.
3: Yeah, sometimes. I mean, you know, Allen Ginsberg used to say first thought, best thought, and then he'd change everything. But I mean, I like that idea, first thought, best thought, because it's often true. It's not always true. So like any rule, you don't have to stick to it. But yeah, sometimes, you know, I remember particularly one time when I was doing Hey Jude and I'd kind of written it. I was playing it to John, and I turned around on the line, the movement you need is on your shoulder. Just turned around quick. I said, oh, I'll change that. Don't worry. He said, you won't, you know. He said, that's great, that's great. So it was one of those, I didn't really know what it meant, but I sort of do now. You sometimes put in a line that seems a bit silly or surreal, and then you sort of go, oh, yeah, yeah.
4: What's that?

0: Eagles would take one of Hey Jude, Monday, July 28th, 1968, breaking all kinds of barriers, mainly that a single should only go for 3 minutes max. The finished Hey Jude ran 7 minutes 20 seconds, the longest time running number one until American Pie passed it up in 1971. Then, more recently, Taylor Swift broke both those records when she issued All Too Well, the short film, a number one that runs nearly 15 minutes. I'm Joe Johnson with our feature, The Off-White. Early takes, demos, even live versions from the White Album playlist. Coming up, a just-released bonus vinyl track from Paul's one-hand-clapping live concert at Abbey Road Studios flies by the Beatle Brunch window.
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0: When the Beatle Brunch Radio Network returns. I'm Joe Johnson, back with more or less the White Album, calling the show Off-White. Same album, same but different mixes, resulting in different versions of songs from it. Now, remember a few weeks ago when Paul reminded us that in the Beatles he's known for his story songs. But on this album, John and his partner have another bonus for us.
2: Is Yoko picking up on that bit?
0: It's a continuing story of a young hunter and his mom. After we hear Paul's story song of a raccoon who never strays far from his Gideon Bible.
3: There's a lot more individual stuff. For the first time, I think people were accepting that it was individual.

0: Hello?
1: Ah, well, hello, Beatle Bunch. I'm Sir George Martin, and it's nice to talk to you.
2: I think it was an album which could have been made a fantastically good album if it had been compressed a bit.
0: What?
2: But a lot of people I know think it's still the best album they made. So, it's not my view.
0: One, two, three.

John and Yoko collaborating in the Beatles studio for the continuing story of Bungalow Bill, a story John transplanted in his mind having just recently returned from India. We're spotlighting the Off-White, songs that fit well on the White Album, but they're different. Different mixes, different demos, live takes and studio takes. Now it's time for a live treat that just came our way last Friday. A bonus vinyl collection of songs from a Paul McCartney and Wings disc called Backyard. 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

0: That's a live performance rehearsal of Blackbird, a one-hand clapping vinyl extra, thanks to BBC member Jennifer. The other tracks on that bonus disc are extras in today's Beatle Brunch On Demand. 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I'm Joe Johnson. We've got a White Album prize in our Mind Games contest worth wearing on the wall, plus an alternate live performance of what many say is the best song on the White Album. What? When the Beatle Brunch Radio Network returns in a moment. I'm Joe Johnson, spinning alternate takes, special mixes, remixes, even live performances from songs originally found on the White Album, which back when it first came out in November of 1968, it was met by a lot of critics, including some in the Beatles.
1: It was all right, okay, but really wasn't a Long and Winding Road or a Hey Jude or a Michelle, which I rather regretted.
2: Well, you can always say that, you know, say it's perhaps I'll go with, not definitely. I mean, in fact, I think it's a fine little album. I think the fact that it's got so much on it is one of the things that's cool about it. They're very varied stuff, you know, Rocky Gun, Piggies, Happiness and Warm Guns, that kind of stuff, you know. I think it's a fine album. You know, I'm not a great one for that. You know, maybe it was too many of that. Look, what do you mean? It was great. It sold. It's the bloody Beatles' White Album. Shut up.

0: Well, I never heard that before. As we hear Ringo sang the song's original title, This Is Some Friendly. Go back and listen. It's cool. Ringo had this song around since 1964. And we heard takes 4 and 7 of it, Don't Pass Me By, June 4th and 5th, 1968. As we get ready to wrap up our Off-White special, and now it's time for our Mind Games contest, where you can win a limited edition white album anniversary poster from the Beatle Brunch archives. 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Who was the first woman to sing on a Beatles record? 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We close out with what many say that this is the best track on the double album, the White Album, but a spectacular superstar-filled version you're going to hear now with Ringo and George, Jeff Lynne, Eric Clapton, Phil Collins, Jules Holland, broadcast live June 5th, 1987, 37 years ago this month, at Wembley Arena in London. Introduced by England's honorary prince, Sir Elton John. I'm Joe Johnson. Thanks for listening. I'll see you inside the Beatle Brunch Club, where members join our weekly chat every Sunday from 9 to 10 a.m. Eastern in the community section of brunchradio.com. Now take it away, Sir Elton John with While My Guitar Gently Weeps. After we hear from Ringo Starr.
1: Sgt. Pepper did its thing. It was the album of the decade, of the century maybe. It was very innovative, great songs. Glad I was on it. But the White Album, we ended up being more of a band again. And that's what I always love. I love being in a band.
2: These nights are something special, not just for you, but for us. And tonight, I think everybody on this stage is a special night, because to play with these next two people is like a dream come true, because by Jove, without them, there wouldn't be us. So, will you please give a wonderful reception, raise the roof, Mr. George Harrison, Mr. Ringo Starr!

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It's the most fun music ever made. 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

0: the music explosion from 67, who gave you a million-selling one-hit wonder. That's Little Bit of Soul. Playing America's favorites, I'm Chuck Matthews on Greatest Hits USA. Once again, welcome to our three-hour musical mind excursion. Coming up on today's show, we'll be counting around the American charts for the second week of July. I'll be taking your request at 855-USA-HITS. In the second hour, I'll go back to 1969 and to finish off a top five countdown from 1973.
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0: Kicking things up for number five, Sir Paul McCartney, who wrote this tune after hearing several John Lennon interviews in the media. John was constantly saying all Paul can write are, quote, silly love songs.

0: number 5, Paul McCartney and Wings on Greatest Hits USA. 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
1: Hey, it's Dr. Kareem from London.

It's Jeff Lynn from 79 who brought in a 40-piece orchestra for Shine a Little Love. Next up on Greatest Hits USA, Johnny Ramostella. You know him as Johnny Rivers, who gave

0: first offered to Brenda Lee as a country tune, but she turned it down. That's Misty Blue. Did you make any requests yet? 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Coming up next, They Did It Twice. 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

17 Thin Lizzy from 76. They wound up touring with Queen right after that song came out. That's The Boys Are Back in Town. Next up on Greatest Hits USA, Motown's Mighty Temptations, who wound up recording this next tune twice after a couple of Motown quality control meetings didn't pick this track as the Temps' new single. That's when producer Norman Whitfield moved the melody for Ruffin just out of his range, which gave him the strange sound. Here's

66 Dusty Springfield with You Don't Have to Say You Love Me, number 5 this week. It's now time for the birthday bunch. Here we go. Here are some birthdays for this week in July. On the 5th, Michael Monarch. He was the lead guitarist on Born to Be Wild by Steppenwolf. And Huey Lewis. He placed 11 singles in the top 10 with The News. On July 7th, Doc Severinsen, band leader for NBC's Tonight Show for 25 years. And David Hodo. He was a construction worker from The Village People. On July 8th, it's Steve Lawrence. He gave you Go Away, Little Girl. And Peter Teterew. He was lead vocalist for The T-Set.

Doobie Brothers from 73. Lead singer Tom Johnson also gave you a harmonica solo. That's Long Train Running. Next up on Greatest Hits USA, I've got one from the Beach Boys, plus one of your requests could be

0: Godfather Chuck Berry and the Beach Boys from 76. It's now that time to pick up the phone and call us on our nationwide toll-free hotline. Here comes the number. 855-USA-HITS. Who's on the phone?
1: Hello, my name is Ted. I live in Fort Wayne, Indiana. And I'd like to request I Feel So Bad by Elvis Presley.

0: with a 74 encore, it's Kool and the Gang. They began as a jazz group out of New Jersey. That's Hollywood swinging. Coming up next hour on Greatest Hits USA, he got a busy signal. Plus, he took a small step. 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

0: Grammy All-Stars with a record that gave them a Grammy nomination in 69. 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
0: Playing America's Favorites, I'm Chuck Matthews on Greatest Hits USA. Next up, Harry Nilsson, who wrote this song after calling someone and getting a busy signal. And that busy

Bolts, who came out of Virginia Beach, Virginia, with one of three singles they placed in the top 40 that year. That's I've Been Hurt. Next up is Tommy James and the Shondells, who had a chance meeting with a fan at an autograph signing after a concert. That fan was insistent that Tommy take home a poem that he had written. Without thinking,

number four, that's Oliver with a hit that started on the off-Broadway play Hair. That's Good Morning Starshine. Coming up next on Greatest Hits USA, he was using his finger. Plus, they found him unconscious.

tune at number 8, it's Desmond Decker, who was orphaned in his teens and made a living as a welder. That's Israelites. Next up on Greatest Hits USA, we're grooving with Andy Kim, who said that the first noise that you hear on this next record was actually his finger hitting the guitar's sound hole at full volume. Never heard it called a sound hole before. Here's

week, it's the Winstons with Color Him Father on Greatest Hits USA. It's July 1969. Here are the headlines. From NASA, the crew of Apollo 11 reached the surface of the moon in a basin known as the Sea of Tranquility. Neil Armstrong, who is the first human on the surface of the moon, is heard saying, quote, "That's one small step for man, one giant leap for mankind," unquote. And from Washington, the Federal Trade Commission calls for a ban of all cigarette commercials on both TV and radio. And the U.S. Treasury Department begins to withdraw larger denominations of bills from circulation. Say goodbye to the $500, $1,000, $5,000, and $10,000 bill. And from the Middle East, Israeli and Syrian planes dogfight over Golan Heights, which Israel lays claim to. It was the biggest plane battle since the Six-Day War of 1967. And in celebrity news, Muhammad Ali is convicted for refusing induction into the U.S. Army on appeal. And former Rolling Stones guitarist Brian Jones is found unconscious in his home swimming pool. Mouth-to-mouth was attempted, but he was later pronounced dead. Jones had left the Stones in June. And on Thursday night, you heard Book 'em, Dano. It's Hawaii 5-0.

0: 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That's the Ballad of John and Yoko. Coming up next on Greatest Hits USA, it happened 11 times. 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

0: It's Paul Revere and the Raiders with their 11th top 20 hit during the 60s. That's Let Me. Next up on Greatest Hits USA, Blood, Sweat, and Tears. Of course, we just lost David Clayton Thomas last week. Passed away at the age of 84. This one was live at Woodstock, but was not included in the movie. Here's Spinning Wheel.
1: Whoa!

0: Joe Jeffrey Group, who, before signing with Wand Records, played the Cleveland Club Circuit. That's My Pledge of Love. Well, that ends our 69 time capsule. Coming up next hour on Greatest Hits USA, he had a different idea. Plus, I've got the top five countdown for this week in 1973.
1: Welcome back. The music starts now.

serving the universe from the rock and roll capital of the world, Cleveland, Ohio, with the most fun music of the 50s, 60s, and 70s. This is WCLE.

edition from 1974, they sailed off into disco history. That's Rock the Boat. 1975. Playing America's favorites, I'm Mr. Music Chuck Matthews on Greatest Hits USA. You can call me Good Time Charlie. Next up, we've got Neil Sedaka, who said he wrote this next song with the idea of giving it to Diana Ross. But it was the Captain and Tennille who had the biggest song of the year. Here's Love Will Keep Us Together. Love.

0: Dave's Rock, and number eight, the Standells from 66. It's now time to light up the phones from coast to coast. Just dial this number. 855-USA-HITS. Who's on the phone?
1: Hi, Chuck. This is Robert from Dover, New Hampshire. I was wondering if you play Scorpio by Jim.

0: Carole King from 1971, whose album cover for Tapestry was taken at her home in Laurel Canyon in L.A. That's It's Too Late. Did you make an eQuest yet? 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Coming up next, I've got a lost single from the fifth
1: this
0: dimension.
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number 24, The Fifth Dimension from 1970, producer Bones Howe also recorded the Mamas and Papas and the Association that saved the country. Next on Greatest Hits USA, I've got an e-quest from Elizabeth, who would like to hear Black Magic Woman from Santana. 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

2016, Dr. John from 73. His life changed during a barroom brawl in 1960 when his left index finger was hit by a bullet. That injury forced him to switch from playing bass to playing the piano. Up next on Greatest Hits USA, I've got the top five countdown for this week in 1973. It's coming around again. A magical music journey to the 1960s, where all the music and events from the 60s become present day. Only on a show called

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2: Kicking things off for number five, Clint Holmes, who recorded this tune after being discovered by Johnny Mathis' producer. Well, the song was an instant flop, but then came back to life 6 months later after a little radio station in Wichita, Kansas gave it a spin.

9 peaked at number 2 2 weeks ago. Next up on Greatest Hits USA, the quiet Beatle George Harrison with a single that sounds a bit faster than the album version. That was done on purpose to make it more radio-friendly. Here's Give Me Love.

Give Me Love spent 2 weeks at number one. Number three. Oh, man, I love this track. Next on Greatest Hits USA, Shambhala, which was first released as a single by B.W. Stevenson, but really didn't go anywhere. Yeah, the guy who sang My Maria. Well, Three Dog Nights version came out just a few weeks later, and boom, man, success. I guess you can figure out the rest is history.

goes to number one next week. Number two. Next up on Greatest Hits USA, Eastman Kodak, who invented a brand new color film back in 1935, and it had a good run until digital photography killed it in 2009. Now, back to 73, here's Kodak.

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0: USA. It's now time for the biggest hit this week in 1973. Here comes the fifth Beatle, Billy Preston, with Will It Go Round?

0: this week, it's Billy Preston from 1973 with Will It Go Round in Circles.
1: Next weekend.
0: Hey, coming up next weekend, we'll be taking more of your requests. In hour two, we'll jump back to 1978. And to finish off, a top five countdown from 1965. Until then, it's been a hoot, I got a scoot. Remember, do what you want, dig what you do, because baby, that's what life is all about. Have a great week. Adios.
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2: 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Before the authorities could apprehend him, he sneaks out the back door into rock and roll history. He's wanted to this day. The voice you hear today is the same voice heard back in 1957. It is for that reason the origination point of this broadcast cannot be disclosed. Ladies and gentlemen, the cool Bobby B.

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For Jim Farrell in Cowan, West Virginia, here's Kenny Vance and the Planetones and Need You.

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number one for Mary and Joe, Cool Bobby B. Love to play your top three. Get it to me by Mac or PC. You got it, baby. Post it right up there on our Facebook. Bobby Backman, B-A-C-K-M-A-N. Here are the chords.

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0: 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Number three, the Fabulous, while walking.

Show. But that's number one for Linda Coyle in Glenford, New York. I'm Cool Bobby. Don't forget, for the latest live concert information, it's all on our website. 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

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I'm Cool Bobby B. Toll free, 1-866-D-O-O-W-O-P-P. Here's the guy we call the greatest of all greats, Louis Lyman of the Teen Chords.

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2: 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An intruder breaks the flimsy lock on a radio station's transmitter room. Boosts the power to a million watts and starts broadcasting street corner doo-wop records throughout the eastern seaboard. Before the authorities could apprehend him, he sneaks out the back door into rock and roll history. He's wanted to this day. The voice you hear today is the same voice heard back in 1957. It is for that reason the origination point of this broadcast cannot be disclosed. Ladies and gentlemen, the cool Bobby B. Doo-wop Star.
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4: 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Ken Chuico. San Diego, California. Number 3. Ooh, Papa Doo. 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

0: Those are the Dells, baby. Can't do it. 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And that's for Martin and Renee in Nashville.
1: Cool Bobby B. Top three.
0: Here's the number three doo-wop for Atlantic City, John. You got it, baby. The Magic Touch. The

That is number one for Atlantic City. John, I'm Cool Bobby B, and I would love to know your top three. It's easy and it's free. Got a Mac or a PC? 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Post it right on up there, all right? And don't forget, for the latest live content information, we always have it for you. And it's easy and it's free. 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For Ann West Monroe, Louisiana, here's a request by the Chances, through a long and sleepless night. Dip, dip, dip, dip.

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the top three for the Dutchman, Kevin Diener in Flushing, New York, his number one doo-wop. Stan Beverly in the Hollywood Saxons recording of Diamonds.

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2: 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An intruder breaks the flimsy lock on a radio station's transmitter room. Boosts the power to a million watts and starts broadcasting street corner doo-wop records throughout the eastern seaboard. Before the authorities could apprehend him, he sneaks out the back door into rock and roll history. He's wanted to this day. The voice you hear today is the same voice heard back in 1957. It is for that reason the origination point of this broadcast cannot be disclosed. Ladies and gentlemen, the cool Bobby B. D.

Stars did it that time. Two in a row for Augie and Donna hit the bullseye in Wappinger Falls, New York. Here's the number one doo-wop of all time and a request by Terry Young in Gloversville from Fred Parris. He wrote it and performed it with the Five Satins in the Still

0: wop sop, the bim and a bam, and a boom, baby.
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0: Top three for Richie Calora. Conakin Island, New Jersey. Richard Blandon and the Dubs at number three. And please don't ask me to be lonely.

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Doo-wopping with us in Las Vegas. Number 3, Richie Rizzotto and Doo-wop in my soul.

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Jersey Joe. 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Click on through, and there it is, baby. There it is. All right. For Sharon and Don Provell, first-time caller out of Cooksville, Tennessee, and a solo performance from the doo-wop era, this is Steve Lawrence.

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sip on the old clock on the wall. Hey, that's just about all. Time to walk on the new op stop. Gonna pack up a stack of wax and make tracks. So like the farmer said when he fell off the wagon, I gotta hit the road. Boom, boom. 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A big thank you to the main man, the guy that keeps it entirely together, baby. He keeps us organized. That's Ken Mullen. Thanks to Ed Mann and Jim Manning in Hollywood, California. Alex Ward in Memphis, Tennessee. And Wally J in Cincinnati, Ohio, baby. 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Thanks for listening. Thanks for making us the number one doop show in the world. Till next time, this is Cool Bobby B saying stay cool, everybody.

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This is WCLE.

0: 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Now, here's your host, Marty E.
1: Oh, here it comes, Daddy-O, calling all you cats and gators. 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Marty B welcoming you inside the Sunday Matinee, the world's largest outdoor daytime air-conditioned drive-in that just happens to serve up the hottest hot wax on the planet. Hey, that's no jive, Daddy-O. 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I'm there on Sunday afternoons live, 1 until 3 Eastern Time. I'd love an opportunity to meet you, greet you, talk to you about this great music that we have a mutual love and passion for. 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But you can stop by Sunday Matinee Radio anytime. You got a song request? A very special dedication you would like made? Got an idea for a show? Got a question or even a correction? You can either leave those in the comments section. I do read them. I will respond. Or through the private message feature, send them directly on to me. I'll answer those questions. I'll take that correction. I have even picked some of your suggestions as themes for the show. And, of course, we'll get